0: precedent with, you know, investigations. I mean, the punishment from Adam Silver to Robert Sarver, I know it's apples and oranges, it's a completely different case, but he just faced a one-year suspension, $10 million, and fine. And given the severity of issues that Robert Sarver did, you thought it's a slap on the wrist. Now, that did set up for the pressure to have to sell the team instead of Adam Silver and the league saying outright, this is what you have to do. So maybe it is a slap on the wrist punishment that leads to, you know, the organization or Steve Ballmer or Kawhi Leonard having to face more consequences. But again, this is a different situation here. And when it involves players, he hasn't had that track record of really laying down the hammer. And that's, to bring it full circle with Donald Sterling, that's the irony here, because that was on a silver platter. You mentioned the player pressure. The comments were out on social media. There was no denying it. And David Stern, the late NBA commissioner, he was never afraid, usually, of being the bad guy, laying down punishment. But when it came to Sterling's behavior, because, you know, even though there were lawsuits and things were documented, it wasn't out in the open. And so there wasn't that same feeling that he has to be banned for life now that then preceded the sale. So a lot of contradictions that we're living in with the NBA right
1: no
0: now.
1: No doubt. All right, I know we got to go. Maybe Wimby might have gotten money funneled the same way. I'm just saying that money he left on the table. I'm just saying maybe.
2: I'm not reporting anything.
1: I'm just saying.
0: I think you're just saying that so you could play the song right now, right?
1: That's oh, right. Always.
2: Mark,
1: yes,
2: Mark.
3: Everyone knows
2: Mark.
3: Wimby.
2: Thank you, I need Mark. A Jalen Brunson one. Can I get a Brunson one?
1: Mark, everyone thinks you, he's too smarty.
2: Oh, man.
0: Right, we hey. Accept your server as well, Rob.
1: Yes.
0: Working hard tonight.
1: Absolutely.
2: Thank you, Mark. Appreciate it.
0: Yes.
2: All right. Rob G., who's the bigger fluffer, Mark or Alex?
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1: What? Nobody fluffs me.
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11: The hot, sunny temperatures continue today. That high is going to top off at 104 degrees. And there's no relief through the next week. We'll see these triple-digit temperatures taking us through next Sunday.
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13: With the world of 5-6 inning starts and, you know, just a different game of baseball, the fact that Verlander's not a 300-game winner just proves that we're never going to see one again.
14: Most likely not, no. So based on Verlander, the grown folks stuff, I mean, you've been taking the liking to as time goes on.
13: Most likely not. I'm not trying to sway the conversation, but I would say absolutely not. Because if a guy like Paul Skeens or Scooble can't ever get to 20 just based on the way the game is, then who's...
14: I can never say never, but yeah, I mean, it looks that way for sure. It looks that way. You know what? Can I tell you the first time I realized that my buddies were getting a little more grown? It doesn't really go with this conversation, but it was like a life-changing moment. I'll never forget it. My buddy Barry, who we called Barnando, I would call him up all the time, be like, man, you see the Yankees tonight, dude? Oh, man, you see that Jeter, bro, with that play? You know, you're having just regular young guy conversations. One time, I called him up, and I was like, dude, man, did you see Alfonso Soriano, bro? And I forget, maybe Robbie, it might have been Robbie Cano.
13: Oh, boy.
14: He says this, I'm not even kidding. He's like, bro, can I call you back, bro? I was like, why, man? You out watching the game? He goes, I'm busy. I'm like, busy doing what? Because I'm soaking my roids.
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17: Kevin O'Connell, who is the head coach of the Minnesota football team, continues to refuse to name a starter. Kevin O'Connell, again, asked about this. He talked about open competition. He said, quote, I'm not really familiar with a closed competition. My first thought on this, Kevin O'Connell keeps calling it an, quote, open competition, because saying Kyler Murray's the starter by default because J.J. McCarthy melted down like a cheap candle in a sauna doesn't play well with the base. You got to take care of the base. The Vikings quarterback situation is so bleak. How bleak is it? O'Connell is not, to me, he's not selling competition. He's running a clearance shop. It's like one of those Amazon return pop-up shops. And he's selling hope. He's selling hope.
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13: The Clippers-Raptors Kawhi trade is on hold right now. This has been going on for 10 months. That's what's surprising in all of this is Kawhi is probably going, I'm not going to get punished by this. Did they, you know, give me money off the books? It certainly seems like that. Well, how long does it take to find that out? Why don't you just hire Pablo Torre and let him go in and, you know, give you his investigative work? And in case you're wondering, and I know you are, just to give you an idea, Joan of Arc at age 17, she rallied the French army and lifted the siege of Orleans, turning the tide of 100 years war, and Joan of Arc only needed 5 months to do that. That's what we need. We need Joan of Arc to be able to lead the investigation here.
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7: Mike, check. Here we are with Jaylen Brown. So Micah was a great but flawed star. Luka was a great but flawed star. You didn't want to talk about the flaws. Jaylen Brown is great but a totally flawed star. He's not a top 20 player analytically, and that's what drives the bus for the Celtics in the league. Since he has arrived, the Celtics have a higher winning percentage when he doesn't play. I'm not making that up. More Tatum, less Brown, better the Celtics are. And now he was Twitch streaming, deteriorating relationships, getting more vocal. That stuff matters. Same thing kind of with Micah. So Micah, Luka, and Jaylen Brown, I will again be in an island. I think the Celtics will be better next year. Last year, the Celtics were 9-2 when Jaylen Brown didn't play.
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9: Damn.
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9: Kevin O'Connell's looking at, hey, listen, you know, I want somebody that's going to be there the entire year, because when we did have that guy, it was 13 and 14 wins each season. Well, Kyler Murray's had injury concerns. We know the story about J.J. McCarthy. So it basically comes down to, if it doesn't work with Kyler Murray, if something pops up, you've basically spoiled a window of opportunity with Kevin O'Connell as your coach to be able to make a run and compete for a Super Bowl, because multiple times over, you went in another direction as opposed to what the head coach wanted.
10: Last year was the 25-26 season, right?
9: Yeah.
10: You know where the Vikings ranked in explosive plays?
9: No. Can't imagine high.
10: 22nd. 22nd in explosive plays. It was a down year for Justin Jefferson, a frustrating year for Justin Jefferson. J.J. McCarthy just did not have the type of season that would give you confidence that he can be the guy for this team. It's not J.J. McCarthy that is on the list of positive contributors as a starter at that position for this team. And I'll say this.
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9: 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So they had the opportunity to seize the moment and win people over. Didn't even need to be a victory, Rich. That would have been great. 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
13: The New York Yankees. They have now had two games where they struck out 17 times.
14: It's happened 11 times in franchise history. It's happened back-to-back nights now at this point.
13: Yes, but they won one of them.
14: My entire thesis with this Yankee team.
13: A thesis, huh?
14: They just strike out so much. The offense is just lifeless. Michael Kay said he heard from multiple people that the Yankees asked Anthony Volpe to play some second base in the minors, and Volpe said, no, I'm a shortstop. And then Michael Kay comes out and said, I checked in further with those rumors. There's no report to it. I think Michael Kay got his marching orders from the Yankees to kind of retract that statement, because Anthony Volpe, you're in no position.

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7: The Kawhi saga it's like if you, my friends that live in Florida know this. If you've ever been to Florida, most people have. It's like the humidity in Florida. It's sticky, it's uncomfortable, and you're not sure when you're going to get a break. You know, it is, I believe the math, last I checked, it had been 10 months. 10 months the league has been investigating this no-show job for Kawhi. Now, the Clippers are claiming they were victims of aspiration. That's the business that went out of business. But they're saying they were the victims of fraud. I don't believe that. I doubt that's the case. Despite some podcast clown barking and winning awards for this, there does not appear to be any smoking gun. Now, why is there no smoking gun? Think of it like going to the NBA's replay center. The call is either upheld, overturned, or stands. This Kawhi investigation has gone on for 10 months. That tells you it's more likely than not the call stands, meaning there's nothing there. And I expect at most a mosquito bite penalty, not a great white shark biting off your leg. And the association, and I said this several months ago, I have some people that still talk to me that work around those worlds, and the theory that has been passed on is that they are simply too paranoid at the league office that if they really do give the hammer of God to the Clippers and ding them.
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11: 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That's what's surprising in all of this is Kawhi has probably gone, I'm not going to get punished by this. Did they, you know, give me money off the books? It certainly seems like that. Well, how long does it take to find that out? Why don't you just hire Pablo Torre and let him go in and, you know, give you his investigative work? And in case you're wondering, and I know you are, just to give you an idea, Joan of Arc at age 17, she rallied the French army and lifted the siege of Orleans, turning the tide of a 100 years war, and Joan of Arc only needed 5 months to do that. 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We need Joan of Arc to be able to lead the investigation here.
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14: 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Meaning, if he literally had the same thing, Jim Gray, $2 million to, I think it was the Boys and Girls Club, all that, but he goes back to Cleveland, I don't think it's a big deal. 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
15: Just percentage either disagreed or strongly disagreed. I think you can argue either way on that. I think the fans in Pittsburgh are right. Third question. Steelers haven't won a playoff game since 2017. That is a long time ago. What has been the biggest thing holding the team back? Quarterback play, coaching are 77%. So the fans want change. The fans are seeking change. The fans in Pittsburgh are clamoring for change. The fans see the issue. It's the ownership that doesn't. The Rooney family is not reading the room. In most instances, I'm going to trust ownership and a GM over guy in the third deck. But the fans in Pittsburgh, I mean, the Steelers lost a great GM. He leaves. What do? Walk down the hallway and give it to a guy in the building. You know I hate that. I don't like it with coordinators. I don't like it with coaches. Got to do a global search. Steelers move off Mike Tomlin. What do? Hire a Pittsburgh guy. So the ownership is playing it safe. The fans, according to the survey, don't want to play it safe.
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18: Why the hell would the Browns trade Shedeur Sanders? Why would they trade anybody? 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
19: There is the idea that Cleveland does not believe that they can win with Shedeur or Dylan Gabriel after what they experienced and witnessed last year.
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19: 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Like, give me one good year.
18: Damn.
1: Two pros, LeVar Arrington, Brady Quinn, and a cup of Joe. Jonas Knox. 6 a.m. Eastern, 3 a.m. Pacific on Fox Sports Radio. And now, Steve Covino.
18: Oh, boy.
1: Uh-oh. 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
1: No knock on the USA, but they had an opportunity to win over millions and trillions and billions of fans that were tuned in. They fed us this belief that they had a chance. We believe. We got caught up in this fever only to watch this dud of a performance. It was one of the weakest butt fumbles of World Cup soccer that we ever watched. So they had the opportunity to seize the moment and win people over. Didn't even need to be a victory, Rich. That would have been great. But some fight would have been nice.
2: I think what everyone wanted, Covino, because our video guy, Spot, was like adamant, like, what were your expectations? 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
12: Good stuff.
2: Whoa! And that's it.

0: shows you can't miss.
1: Let's not overreact.
0: This is Covino and Rich.
1: The Verlander tribute. He's 43 plus. He was the oldest guy in sports. He announced his retirement.
2: Oh.
1: 21 plus years in the league. He had 266 wins, 159 losses, a career ERA of 3.33. So
2: just more proof that with the world of 5-6 inning starts and, you know, just a different game of baseball, the fact that Verlander's not a 300 game winner just proves that we're never going to see one again.
1: Most likely not. No. So based on Verlander, the grown folks stuff, I mean, you've been taking the liking to as time goes on.
2: Most likely not. I'm not trying to sway the conversation, but I would say absolutely not. Because if a guy like Paul Skeens or Skubal can't ever get to 20 just based on the way the game is, then who's...
1: I can never say never, but yeah, I mean, it looks that way for sure. It looks that way. You know what? Can I tell you the first time I realized that my buddies were getting a little more grown? It doesn't really go with this conversation, but it was like a life-changing moment. I'll never forget it. My buddy Barry, who we called Barnando. I would call him up all the time, be like, man, you see the Yankees tonight, dude? Oh, man, you see that Jeter, bro, with that play? You know, you're having just regular young guy conversations. One time, I called him up, and I was like, dude, man, did you see Alfonso Soriano, bro? And all right, forget me. It might have been Robbie Cano.
2: Oh, boy.
1: He says this. I'm not even kidding. He's like, bro, can I call you back, bro? I was like, why, man? You out watching the game? He goes, I'm busy. I'm like, busy doing what? He goes, I'm soaking my roids.
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6: Kevin O'Connell, who is the head coach of the Minnesota football team, continues to refuse to name a starter. Kevin O'Connell, again, asked about this. He talked about open competition. He said, quote, I'm not really familiar with a closed competition. My first thought on this, Kevin O'Connell keeps calling it an, quote, open competition, because saying Kyler Murray's the starter by default because J.J. McCarthy melted down like a cheap candle in a sauna doesn't play well with the base. You got to take care of the base. The Vikings quarterback situation is so bleak. How bleak is it? O'Connell is not, to me, he's not selling competition. He's running a clearance shop. It's like one of those Amazon return pop-up shops. And he's selling hope. He's selling hope.
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7: The Clippers-Raptors Kawhi trade is on hold right now. This has been going on for 10 months. That's what's surprising in all of this is Kawhi has probably gone, I'm not going to get punished by this. Did they, you know, give me money off the books? It certainly seems like that. Well, how long does it take to find that out? Why don't you just hire Pablo Torre and let him go in and, you know, give you his investigative work? And in case you're wondering, and I know you are, just to give you an idea, Joan of Arc at age 17, she rallied the French army and lifted the siege of Orleans, turning the tide of a 100 years war, and Joan of Arc only needed 5 months to do that. That's what we need. We need Joan of Arc to be able to lead the investigation here.
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0: problems that Babe Ruth wore. They refuse to give in. They have tradition. Everything can't be for sale. What is wrong with people? Why can't we have any traditions? Who's got the bigger pay? Who's got a check? Everything's for sale. Get off the street corner, Big 12. What is this? Embarrassing. And we've seen it in Houston. They've changed the name of the Astro Stadium 4 times. Nobody knows what to call it. They've won World Series. Was it Enron? Was it Tropicana? Where did they play? We named the place. I don't even know what the name is now. There's like a third name. Seriously. And it takes away from being able to have some historical standpoint and where I was.
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3: 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Like, if you didn't like LeBron, that was the thing. And I think it's less The Decision, the way it played out, more so where he ended up going. Meaning, if he literally had the same thing, Jim Gray, $2 million to, I think it was the Boys and Girls Club, all that, but he goes back to Cleveland, I don't think it's a big deal. I think The Decision was a big deal because of the decision that was made, more so than the theater of it all. I mean, looking back at it, I mean, if you would have told me 24 years, that would be like the big scandal of his career. It's kind of like the tan
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4: 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So Micah was a great but flawed star. Luka was a great but flawed star. You didn't want to talk about the flaws. Jaylen Brown is great but a totally flawed star. He's not a top 20 player analytically, and that's what drives the bus for the Celtics in the league. Since he has arrived, the Celtics have a higher winning percentage when he doesn't play. I'm not making that up. More Tatum, less Brown, better the Celtics are. And now he was Twitch streaming, deteriorating relationships, getting more vocal. That stuff matters. Same thing kind of with Micah. So Micah, Luka, and Jaylen Brown, I will again be in an island. I think the Celtics will be better next year. Last year, the Celtics were 9-2 when Jaylen Brown didn't play.
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13: All right, let's get to it.
1: Hey, is this on? Quiet, please. Shut up. It's Mike on Mike.
2: Yes.
12: Producer Mike, what do you got for us this week?
2: All right, guys. Well, I don't mean to make this whole last hour about baseball.
12: No,
2: but
12: why not?
2: Yeah,
12: why not?
2: Let's do it. I think you guys raised a few interesting points, and we had some great calls that really piqued my interest. So I want to ask everybody this question.
12: You like Manuel talking about Bob Schmidt and how he should give us more promos on the station? Those were the good questions?
2: I completely agree with that, but no, that's not the one.

0: And you know, this is in Paramus. And first of all, driving in North Jersey is like driving in hell, right? Like, it's horrible. So anyway, we're all over. The expense, it's ridiculous. Like, you don't need to go to fly to Tennessee to go get competition. You know, that should be for your high school. Like, your high school program and then your elite programs. But we're a 13U team. Like, it's insane, the expense of baseball. Insane, Dan.
1: Yeah, it's crazy. No, I agree. It's crazy. And it's a problem. And again, it literally all loops back to our first point of today when we talked about people up in arms about U.S. soccer and where we are as a country. It has brought it to the forefront. And it's not just soccer. It's all these different sports. Now, soccer is at the forefront because we underachieved in the biggest tournament in the world in the sport. And it was in our country. And we had these high expectations. And we underachieved. And people started, like, you know, diving into this money and business aspect of the sport. It's not just soccer. We're still the greatest at all these other sports, but soccer is just, we said it, it's probably the third or fourth option. But it's not just soccer. It's all our sports. It's become such a business, and it's hurting the development of our youth. And you can see it in every aspect of the world. It's not just sports. Like, it translates over. Sports is a, you know,
0: a microcosm of society.
1: It is.
0: Yeah.
1: It's what we all do, right? And it's something that helps our kids grow and be who we are and makes our country great. But now it's just this business. And it's really, it's starting, you can see it across all aspects, Ant.
0: You're spot on. Let's take a quick TO. We'll come right back. Project NIL right here on Fox Sports Radio.
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9: Here's a hot take coming off of the World Cup. The last 24 hours, you have seen, especially on social media, now you're seeing a lot of former players, a lot of analysts talk about this, that the downfall of the United States men's team is because of youth soccer, travel sports, being responsible for not getting the kids up to speed enough where by the time they turn professional, they can be amongst the best in the world. This blaming travel is the laziest take possible. And anybody who does it, you know, is lazy. And everybody that I've seen, especially our people in the media that are pushing this, not former athletes, but when I speak, I know, yeah, because you're a lazy host. You're a lazy TV host. You're a lazy radio host. Because I'll tell you exactly why this is a ridiculous statement to make. Travel sports, right? It's expensive, all these different things. We have travel sports in this country for everything, mm-hmm. right? We have travel sport. There's travel basketball, okay? Mm-hmm. Travel basketball. Problems with travel basketball. Travel basketball is expensive, right? Oh, we're not getting the players ready for what they should be doing in college. And we've heard stories that maybe they should be more developed. They're worried about getting scholarships to college. But, you know, those are the problems. Pretty sure we produce the best basketball players in the world, and we have done so for the better part of 60 years.

0: was one of the weakest butt fumbles of World Cup soccer that we ever watched. So they had the opportunity to seize the moment and win people over. Didn't even need to be a victory, Rich. That would have been great. But some fight would have been nice.
1: I think what everyone wanted, Covino, because our video guy spot was like adamant, like, what were your expectations? Did you think they were going to win the whole thing? And I said, no. I just think most Americans were like, yo, if they could win two knockout games and get to the final eight semifinals, that would have been a step in the direction of like, wow, we're making progress.
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4: The New York Yankees. 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
5: 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The offense is just lifeless. Michael Kay said he heard from multiple people that the Yankees asked Anthony Volpe to play some second base in the minors, and Volpe said, no, I'm a shortstop. And then Michael Kay comes out and said, I checked in further with those rumors. There's no report to it. I think Michael Kay got his marching orders from the Yankees to kind of retract that statement, because Anthony Volpe, you're in no position to be making demands of where you're playing when you're batting under 240, buddy.
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0: AL. This goes entirely too fast. Danny D, the AD, David DeBernardinis, athletic director for Penn Charter. I'm Anthony Gargano. I'm the dad. Lots to get to. And it goes by so fast. So we're going to start the Project NIL podcast and get more guests. Like, we have had all these guests reach out, people, parents. So we kind of want to dive deeper into this thing. We didn't even scratch. Like, we talked about expense and in relation to soccer. Like, here's the thing. And we'll get into the big picture of soccer a little bit later during the show. We do the fellas portion. But the bottom line is, soccer's, like you said, fourth or fifth in the country. All the kids play it, but then they find some other sport, basketball, football, baseball, right? Track and field, right? Like, there's a different, everybody's got different avenues, and they go to that different avenue. So they're not all, in Europe, you're kicking a soccer ball all day long. Like, you're in some empty street or piazza in Europe, they're kicking a ball.
1: 100%. And another big thing is the college world. A lot of people don't know this, but like, the college Division I world in soccer is incredibly hard to break through. You carry 24 kids on a roster. There's only 11 scholarships, so they have to give partials. And again, there's a huge market for Europeans because it's a different financial aid bucket. You get a ton of Europeans that come over and take these spots. So to make it in Division I soccer in the U.S., people aren't talking about that. It's very difficult because it's not to the level of scholarships. You get more scholarships in basketball than you do for most Division I soccer programs. Think about that. The roster is two and a half times. So people are really focusing on the youth thing, but I think, as someone who's in the field and see it, another issue is there's not the scholarships. We don't prioritize it in our university.

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4: Don't wait till the trade deadline to go replace him. You have no idea if or when Judge is going to come back. The injury has that many question marks to it. Yes, you want to think sometime in August, but maybe not, right? When the closer you get to the end of the season, when you think a guy is going to come back, the less likely it is that he returns. Not that he's not coming back, but you're still pretty good. You got Gerrit Cole back, all these different things. You needed to go make a move to belay that impact of him leaving the lineup, and they didn't. And the reason they do this is because the Yankees have gone from operating in the middle where, hey, you know, we used to be very proactive, very reactionary to what other teams did. The Yankees would go out and sign guys. But now it's gotten worse to the point where now they operate scared.
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1: Kevin O'Connell, who is the head coach of the Minnesota football team, continues to refuse to name a starter. Kevin O'Connell, again, asked about this. He talked about open competition. He said, quote, "I'm not really familiar with a closed competition. My first thought on this," Kevin O'Connell keeps calling it an, quote, "open competition," because saying Kyler Murray's the starter by default because J.J. McCarthy melted down like a cheap candle in a sauna doesn't play well with the base. You got to take care of the base. The Vikings quarterback situation is so bleak. How bleak is it? O'Connell is not, to me, he's not selling competition. He's running a clearance shop. It's like one of those Amazon return pop-up shops. And he's selling hope. He's selling hope.
0: Ben Maller, weeknights, 2 a.m. Eastern, 11 p.m. Pacific on Fox Sports Radio. 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
5: We have a high of 99, low of 81, and right now it's 75 and clear.
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6: Fight. Former Heat teammates Bam Adebayo and Tyler Herro got into a physical altercation in Vegas in which Adebayo threw a punch and struck Tyler Herro in the head area. This was first reported by ESPN Shams Charania. Now, why did this happen? Why is Tyler Herro trending? This is not some random night in the middle of the NBA season where he's got 25 through three quarters, right? Why guys like him and Alex Caruso trend all the time? Why are they trending? I can't believe this guy. Zach LaVine, why is Zach LaVine trending? Apparently, this goes back to the big trade that brought Giannis in to the Miami Heat, where Tyler Herro shared a graphic on social media, and social media is going to be the downfall of Tyler Herro on the story, about players with the worst mid-range jumper conversion rates of the past year. Number one on that list was Giannis. Number 10 on the list was Bam Adebayo, his former teammate who he spent all kinds of time with, you know, finals team there in Miami a few years ago, and all of a sudden now, okay, now they're not teammates anymore. So if that was it, that would kind of be, okay, well, he shared this, a little bit of shade. You don't know, is this kind of fun thing like usually the Knicks like to do with each other, or is this a serious thing? It turned serious when, according to reports, a fan that Tyler Herro had been DMing with over the course of the past few months, a guy who I think he identified himself as, a guy who lives in Canada or something.
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9: The New York Yankees. 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
10: 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Michael Kay said he heard from multiple people that the Yankees asked Anthony Volpe to play some second base in the minors, and Volpe said, no, I'm a shortstop. And then Michael Kay comes out and said, I checked in further with those rumors. There's no report to it. I think Michael Kay got his marching orders from the Yankees to kind of retract that statement, because Anthony Volpe, you're in no position to be making demands of where you're playing when you're batting under 240, buddy.
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13: In late night baseball Friday, Arizona 9-3 over the Dodgers for LA, an all bullpen game as Shohei Ohtani did not pitch and will miss the All-Star game due to left knee irritation. He'll get fluid drained from the knee after Sunday's game. He'll still DH this weekend. In fact, he hit a leadoff homer in this loss. St. Louis 2-1 over Atlanta. Long rain delay in the fourth inning. The game ended at about 12:25 Central Time. Long night in D.C. Rain delay at the start. Eventually, the Yankees hit two homers in the ninth and beat Washington 5-3. Washington at Pittsburgh rained out. Detroit won its sixth straight. Boston won its seventh in a row. Cleveland ended Miami's six-game winning streak 3-2. White Sox 14-1 over the A's, who lost seven straight. In a World Cup quarterfinal, Spain eliminated Belgium 2-1 on a late goal, and the Spurs gave Victor Wembanyama a five-year extension. I'm Steve DeSager.
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7: 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Here's Brian Noe, Rich Hornberger, and Jared Smith.
0: Oh, what is going on? Is this team too tough to beat, or are they ripe for the picking? We will get to that here momentarily. Hey, with the iHeartRadio

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3: We have a high of 99, low of 81, and right now it's 75 and clear.
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10: Why the hell would the Browns trade Shedeur Sanders? 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
11: 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You know what I mean? Like, give me one good year.
10: Damn.
8: Two pros. LeVar Arrington. Brady Quinn. And a cup of Joe. Jonas Knox. 6 a.m. Eastern, 3 a.m. Pacific. 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
8: And here's what you need to know.
10: We've got a riveting ladies singles final in progress at Wimbledon between Linda Noskova and Karolina Mukova, both from Czechia. Noskova easily won the first set 6-2. Noskova then took a 5-2 lead in the second set, but was unable to close 5 championship points, including double faulting a serve. Mukova then won 4 straight games for a 6-5 lead, setting up set point on Radio Wimbledon.
16: She serves down the middle. It's a backhand slice return from Noskova. The forehand's a winner from Mukova, who screams in delight. And once again, Noskova puts her fingers in her ears.
10: I don't blame her. Anyway, Noskova and Mukova are underway in a deciding third set in the ladies' singles final at Wimbledon. Baseball right now in Pittsburgh. The Pirates and Milwaukee Brewers tied at 2, middle of the third. I'm Isaac Lohenkron.
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10: 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He said, quote, "I'm not really familiar with a closed competition. My first thought on this," Kevin O'Connell keeps calling it an, quote, "open competition." Because saying Kyler Murray's the starter by default because J.J. McCarthy melted down like a cheap candle in a sauna doesn't play well with the base. You got to take care of the base. The Vikings quarterback situation is so bleak. How bleak is it? O'Connell is not, to me, he's not selling competition. He's running a clearance shop. It's like one of those Amazon return pop-up shops. And he's selling hope. He's selling hope.
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18: In an all-Czechia ladies singles final at Wimbledon today, 21-year-old Lyndon Noskova easily won the first set over Karolina Mukova, then took a 5-2 lead on the second set, but was unable to close 5 championship points, including double faulting a serve. Mukova then won 5 straight games to take the second set 7-5. In the deciding third set, Noskova took a 5-3 lead, setting up another championship point on Radio Wimbledon.
19: Can she seal it at the 6th time of asking? She serves down the middle. She does! Linda Noskova falls to the ground, her hands over her eyes. She has looked disaster in the eye on center court, and now she's triumphant.
18: Today's World Cup quarterfinal action kicks off at 5 p.m. Eastern. England against Norway at 9 p.m. Eastern. Lionel Messi and Argentina face Switzerland. I'm Isaac Lohengrin.
4: Perhaps you had better start from the beginning.
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4: You have to say okay. I'll be part of this world.

0: approaching, I don't know, 30 points? Like, specifically that. So it's great that he, listen, gave up some money so the organization could go out and sign some more guys. They would all tell you the same thing. How about we just hold on to a lead so that that way we can win a title? Next!
1: Following their early exit from the World Cup, Jurgen Klopp is going to take over the head coaching job for the German national team. Jonas, do you care?
0: Oh, no, I don't give a clop about that. What do you
2: think?
0: That's an Iowa Sam pun there. This does nothing for me. I'm sorry. And by the way, German national team, I'm assuming soccer. Is that who Jurgens is?
1: Yes.
0: Named after the lotion or no?
1: No.
0: Oh, okay. I was just wondering. Next!
1: Raiders owner Mark Davis is committed to grass for Allegiant Stadium for safety purposes for his players. Jonas, do you care?
0: No, I don't. Hey, we're committed. Guys, we do it right around here. We're committed to grass. Cool. We're committed to winning games. See you in January. Like, what are we talking
1: does
0: about
1: that,
0: here?
1: Does that take the place of commitment to excellence? Is
0: like,
1: that at the stadium?
0: Like,
1: commitment to grass.
0: What are we talking about here? Like, hey, look at all the amenities we got. Cool. How about the good football team? We figure that one out next? What else we got, Bo?
1: Sony sent shockwaves through the video game industry earlier this week, or maybe last week, I don't remember. They announced that they would be removing physical media from the PlayStation starting in 2028, so no more discs when you go to buy a game. Jonas, how do you feel about that, and do you care?
0: Oh, no, I don't care about that.
2: I don't care! No.
0: Listen, and I'm all about, you know, going back to the past. There's nothing wrong with reminding people. I still drive a truck that's got a CD player. My son has me play the Stone Temple Pilots CD on repeat all the time. So listen, I'm all old school, but I don't play video games. It's not my thing. So thoughts and prayers to the video game geeks.
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11: League has been investigating this no-show job for Kawhi. Now, the Clippers are claiming they were victims of aspiration. That's the business that went out of business. But they're saying they were the victims of fraud. I don't believe that. I doubt that's the case. Despite some podcast clown barking and winning awards for this, there does not appear to be any smoking gun. Now, why is there no smoking gun? Think of it like going to the NBA's replay center. The call is either upheld, overturned, or stands. This Kawhi investigation has gone on for 10 months. That tells you it's more likely than not the call stands, meaning there's nothing there. And I expect at most a mosquito bite penalty, not a great white shark

0: fighting off your leg. And the association, and I said this several months ago, I have some people that still talk to me that work around those worlds, and the theory that has been passed on is that they are simply too paranoid at the league office that if they really do give the hammer of God to the Clippers and ding them.
1: 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Ladies and gentlemen, this is The Odd Couple with Rob Parker and Kelvin Washington.
2: The challenge is, unfortunately, in the NBA, not MLB, they have caps. 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LeBron, Steph, these guys would have been worth crazy money every year. But there's a cap. So I can only pay you, in this case, $302, but you wanted the $252. Because in order for me to sign Castle, and then Dylan Harper, who's behind him, and all of that, I'm going to need money because we have a cap. So I get your point, but the owners, they can, there is no cap, so they can make as much as they want. And here's the difference, Rob. The challenge with a guy like Wimby and some other players that you named and other players in general is because they want to win because their legacy is not going to be based on how much money they accumulate.
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9: In an all-Czechia ladies singles final at Wimbledon today, 21-year-old Linda Noskova at championship point against Karolina Mukova in the deciding third set on Radio Wimbledon.
10: Can she seal it at the sixth time of asking? She serves down the middle. She does! Linda Noskova falls to the ground, her hands over her eyes. She has looked disaster in the eye on center court, and now she's triumphant.
9: In Major League Baseball, the Pittsburgh Pirates have just defeated the Milwaukee Brewers 7-6 in Game 1 of a doubleheader. The Pirates' Esmerlin Valdez hit two home runs, including the go-ahead grand slam in the bottom of the seventh inning. The Pirates then got out of a bases-loaded one-out jam in the top of the ninth inning to secure the victory. I'm Isaac Lohenkron.
11: Perhaps you had better start from the beginning.
1: Jonas Knox.
12: You ever open a can of tennis balls and smell inside of it?
13: I think we're gonna have to get drunk.
1: That guy.
14: Yes, sir. You heard me right.
1: The Prince of Darkness is slamming on your speakers like they're a door mounted basketball hoop.
13: Yeah, well, I'll tell you how the score comes out.
15: 2 points right there. 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
1: Now, live from the Fox Sports Radio studios. Here's Jonas Knox.
16: You have to say okay.

0: and you have any sort of an issue with the Lakers, and you still have any sort of resentment with Jaylen Brown, go to Boston.
1: Oh,
0: dude.
1: God.
0: Bo, come on.
1: Oh.
0: Like, if we're going to get petty, and you, like, let's go. Why not?
1: I thought you were going to say the Clippers so we could just have live Monsey cam 24/7 to see her reaction to that.
0: Well, because, you know, he does want to have a chance at winning.
2: Yeah.
0: And, and as we've seen, you go there and it's big news and, you know, 6 months later, COVID hits. Like, it's a problem for everybody.
2: Yeah.
0: So I look at it and I go, listen, if we're going to be petty about this, like, go to the place where you know, is the rival of the team you have a beef with right now and just got rid of the guy who said ill things about your son. I'm just saying, Bo.
1: I hope it's over soon. I can't do it anymore.
0: Listen, I'm with you, man. Why do you think I didn't talk about it today?
1: Yeah. All right. Good job.
0: Wait until the end, you know? Save the save the best for last. It's been a fun one here. For Bo, for Chris, for Isaac, for everybody who took part, I'm Jonas Knox. Keep it here on Fox Sports Radio.
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18: All right. I mean, the Steelers lost a great GM. He leaves. What do they do? Walk down the hallway and give it to a guy in the building. 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Steelers move off Mike Tomlin. What do? Hire a Pittsburgh guy. 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

0: 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Are either of them your players to watch here?
1: Yes and no. I still think for England to win, Jude Bellingham has to be the best player on the pitch. And I thought he was in Mexico City. And if he plays the way he did in that game, I think England gets past Norway today. But certainly you have to watch Harry Kane. I mean, his goal scoring ability is incredible. Left foot, right foot, headers inside the box, outside the box. That's the one thing that Haaland kind of lacks, is he doesn't really have a right foot. Maybe proves us wrong today. He's more of a left-footed striker, and he often left-footed players are more left-foot dominant, but still, his ability inside the box, heading the ball, whatever it is there's too many players on here to have players to watch. There's too many exciting players. But I do think for England, it's got to be Jude Bellingham. That's your number 10. And when they walk off the pitch, they have to be saying the same thing after the Mexico City game. Who would be yours for Norway?
0: I mean, for me, it's I think the service that you get to Haaland. I mean, I think from that wide areas, Schelderup had a great game. And the service that he was able to provide there in that Brazil game and even in the Ivory Coast game, he was great on that left side. If Haaland can get the service from him, from Sorloth, from backline with Odegaard, I think that really comes down to the situation for Norway. If Haaland gets the balls he needs, it can't just be him. Like, you can't just, you can't play hero ball and turn to Erling Haaland and say, it's on you, brother, take us to the semifinal. This is going to have to be a team effort from Norway, also on the defensive end by everybody, in order to get this thing to the semifinal. All right, it's England, it's Norway from Miami. The winner will face the winner of Argentina, Switzerland later tonight. Let's get to kickoff in Miami. 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

0: And before kickoff here today, we are going to have a moment of silence in honor of Jaden Adams, the South Africa player who was playing at the World Cup, who tragically passed away at the age of 25. It was announced earlier today.
1: Debut during this tournament, making three appearances as Bafana Bafana qualified for the knockout stage for the first time in their history.

0: Jude Bellingham, a man that is made for the big moments, and he delivers again for England. Make that 8 out of his 11 international goals have come in major tournaments. It's a solo effort. Great work by Gordon initially, but Bellingham has still so much to do. Takes on 2 to his left foot and blasts it low and hard to the far corner. That is a terrific goal. The first touch, though, from Elliot Anderson, and then his willingness to go forward finds Gordon. It's just a three-man game right there, but still, it's a one-man finish. And it's Jude Bellingham once again for England to level it.
1: Well, that happened right in front of where Thierry Zlatan and Alexi are watching it down on our set.
0: It changes the whole conversation, the halftime chat.
1: Changes the whole complexion of the game. Fifth of the tournament, Jude Bellingham. Here he is on the ball again. Trying to roll it forward for Gordon. Cleared right in the middle of the field to Harry Kane. Harry Kane will let it go! And Nealon is down to make his first save of the night.
0: That's what I mean by world class right there. A guy that on the biggest stage, the brightest lights, doesn't back down. If anything, he says, hey, give me the ball.
1: So I'll recover the loose ball, but overhits the pass inside. Bellingham into the space for Gordon. Still 30 seconds for England. Anderson searching for calm and control. Rice will play it in for Bellingham, who will find Harry Kane, and it is remarkable. It is incredible. It is offside on the field. We'll see what the video shows us, whether that is indeed with the final kick of the half, a go-ahead England goal.
0: Well, Harry Kane's right in the middle. Does he time his run to stay onside? No, he doesn't. Just leaning. And that will be offside as a classy finish as he ran off to celebrate right in front of Thierry, Zlatan, and Alexi. 1-1. Rebecca, what's the heart rate like?
1: We'll see what they have to say on the other side of the break. 45 minutes down, 45 to go here in Miami in the World Cup quarterfinal, where it's Norway 1, England 1.
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5: 45 minutes in the books in Miami. It is England 1, Norway 1. 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Could easily be 2-1, but Harry Kane was just a few inches offside a few minutes ago. Jackson Feltz and the United States men's national teamer Brad Evans here on the halftime show. 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Well, 36th minute, shoulder up for Norway with the power of Thor's hammer, sending in an absolute rocket from the left side off the post and into the back of the net for Norway's goal. That gave him a 1-0 lead. And then 2 minutes after the 45, Jude Bellingham with the great service from Gordon, and he dribbles it a couple times in the box, left-footed shot, back of the net past Nyland, and that gives us a 1-1 game. Brad, your thoughts there on the first 45 minutes?
6: Well, I

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